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0: Bill Pazzo's old school.
1: Game at 50, how we do? Dola White checking in on this Monday evening. I've got requests on the way for Usher Confessions Plus. We'll crash out right now. So if you're having a bad day, get it up off your chest. 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
1: Usher Confessions. Dola White hanging with you on this Monday evening. I've got requests on the way for Invo, My Love and Bloods, Cameron, A-Mod coming up as well. But right now it's time to crash out. You're having a bad day. 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
2: 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Y'all need to send me my money. 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
1: Yeah. Come on.

0: nowadays, everybody wanna talk like they got something to say, but nothing comes out when they move their lips, just a bunch of gibberish. If they act like they forgot about Dre.
1: El Paso's old school, High 93.5. Who is this?
2: Alexia.
1: Alexia, are you ready to play random-ass trivia for no damn reason, for absolutely nothing?
2: Yes, sir.
1: All right, here's how it works. I'm gonna ask you a random-ass trivia question. If you get the answer wrong, you win absolutely nothing. However, if you get the answer right, you also win absolutely nothing. Do you understand?
2: Yes, sir.
1: All right, Alexia, here's your question. Drake and Future's Way Too Sexy samples what 1990s hit?
2: I don't know it.
1: Not even going to take a guess. The correct answer is Right Said Fred, I'm Too Sexy. So you didn't get that right, which means you won absolutely nothing.
2: Uh-oh.
1: But it doesn't really matter. You wouldn't win anything anyway, so who really cares? Thank you so much for playing, Alexia.
2: All righty.
3: Back to
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0: 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Shaggy, it wasn't me. Dola White hanging with you on this Monday evening. I've got requests on the way for Ursha. You don't have to call. Bloods, Groove Theory, Tell Me coming up as well. Right now, I got to remind you, tomorrow morning, you have another chance to win $1,000. Of course, every weekday, you have numerous chances to win $1,000. 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Deshauna, what would you do with that cash if you won?
1: I'm going to spend it on my kids. I'm hard right now. I'm spending it on my kids for school. That's exactly what I'm doing. We might just go on a little trip before, you know, get some little few bills out the way and the rest going on my kids.
0: I feel you, Deshauna. 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And then be here tomorrow morning for your next chance to actually win $1,000. The
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1: Cube, it was a good day. Dola White hanging with you on this Monday evening. I've got requests on the way for Ja Rule and Ashanti, always on time. Plus, Mark Morrison returned to the mat coming up as well. Right now, let's take it back to 05. These were your top five songs on this date from 2005. Some good music, all controlled by basically two artists. Here's the third one, though. Number five, Missy, Lose Control. Number four, Bow Wow and Omarion, Let Me Hold You. Number three, Bow Wow again, this time with his girlfriend at the time, which was Sierra, I believe. Like You was your number three song. And then Mariah Carey was on fire. She went off. Number two and the number one spot. Number two, Mariah Carey, Shake It Off. And the number one song on this date from 2005, Mariah Carey, We Belong Together. There you go, your top five from 05.
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El Paso's old school, High 93.5. Fabulous, Tamia, into you. Nola White hanging with you on this Monday evening. I've got requests out of the way for Chingy right there. Plus, the Fugees, Ready or Not, and Aaliyah, Try Again, are all on the way as well. Right now, it's time to crash out again. If you're having a bad day, work problems, relationship problems, need to curse out your boss, your significant other, having baby mama drama, baby daddy drama, whatever it is, don't keep that bottled up. Get that above your chest. 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So get that above your chest. Tap that red mic on your iHeartRadio app and crash out with me. We'll crash out in a few. Right now, some classic Irish.

0: El Paso's old school, High 93.5. Chingy right there. Dola White hanging with you on this Monday evening. Got requests out of way for the Fugees, Ready or Not. Plus, Aaliyah, Try Again coming up as well. Right now, it's time to crash out. If you're having a bad day, get that up off your chest. Tap that red mic on your iHeartRadio app and crash out with me. Jonathan, what you crashing out about, homie?
1: Man, I'm crashing out about people that can't be faithful in relationships. Oh, my God. It's the point, like, when you grow up and you're in your 30s, you know, in your 40s, when do you grow up? When do you just say, okay, enough is enough. Let me be real. Let me, you know what I'm saying, be truthful. Let me just say what I feel. And if I don't want to be with you, I don't want to be with you. And that is. Instead of just trying to be sneaky and conniving and everything else, like, when do you grow up and mature? That's all.
0: I agree with you, Jonathan. I don't even know how folks have time to cheat. I got a wife, a kid, in a job. Like, when do I have time to cheat? I'm always either working, parenting, or being a husband 100% of the time. I don't know how people even had the time to cheat. Anyway, keep crashing out. Tap that red mic on your IR radio app. Get it up off your chest. Crash out with me.
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0: El Paso's old school, Hot 93.5. Who is this?
1: This is Princess.
0: Princess, are you ready to play random ass trivia for no damn reason, for absolutely nothing?
1: Yeah.
0: All right, here's how it works. I'm going to ask you a random ass trivia question. If you get the answer wrong, you win absolutely nothing. However, if you get the answer right, you also win absolutely nothing. Do you understand?
1: Yeah.
0: All right, Princess, here's your question. It's an easy one. What was Neo so sick of?
1: Love songs, so tired of tears.
0: Yeah, all you had to say was love songs. You did it. You won. You got it right. Congratulations. You won absolutely nothing, but you got the answer right. You made your family proud. That's what matters most. Thank you so much for playing, Princess.
1: I'm happy.
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0: El Paso's old school, High 93.5. Next, too close. Nola White hanging with you on this Monday evening. I've got requests on the way for J-Lo and Ja Rule. I'm Real. Plus, Ice Cube, You Can Do It. Keep it up as well. Right now, let's take it back to 05. These were your top five songs on this date in 2005. That was what? 21 years ago? Here we go. Number five, Missy, Lose Control. And the next four were controlled by two artists. Number four, Bow Wow and Omarion, Let Me Hold You. Number three, Bow Wow and his girlfriend at that time, I believe they were going together at this point. Bow Wow featuring Sierra, Like You. Number two, Mariah Carey, Shake It Off, which means the number one song belongs to Mariah Carey as well. We Belong Together was your number one song on this date in 2005. There you go, your top five from 05.
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Win $1,000 for vacations, concerts, or whatever's next on your list. Keep it locked tomorrow morning and get paid. El Paso's Old School, Hot 93.5. Yeah.

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0: At 93.5, El Paso's old school. Flo Rida and T-Pain, low. Dolla White hanging with you on this Monday evening. I've got requests on the way for Jagged Edge, where the party at. But right now, let's crash out one more time this evening. You having a bad day, work problems, relationship problems, or just need to curse somebody out, your boss, your significant other, your baby mom, baby daddy, whatever it is. Tap that red mic on your iHeartRadio app. Crash out with me. Right now, it's Black Street.
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0: 93.5 El Paso's Old School. Jagged Edge, where the party at? Dola White hanging with you on this Monday evening. Got requests on the way with Jay, Don't Walk Away, plus T.I., whatever you like, coming up as well. Right now, it's time to crash out. If you're having a bad day, get that up off your chest. Tap that red mic on your iHeart radio app and crash out with me. KG, what you crashing out about?
1: I've been going through a lot. People owe me money for my birthday, for my work. My mama ended up having me dig some stuff, and she said she was going to pay me my $20. She need to send me KJ, Caleb. Y'all need to send me my money. I'm getting pissed.
0: KG, I'm not going to lie to you. 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

0: 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Who is this?
1: Lyric.
0: Lyric, are you ready to play random ass trivia for no damn reason, for absolutely nothing?
1: I am.
0: All right, here's how it works. I'm going to ask you a random ass trivia question. If you get the answer wrong, you win absolutely nothing. However, if you get the answer right, you also win absolutely nothing. Do you understand?
1: I understand.
0: All right, Lyric, here's your question. In the video for Nelly and Kelly Rowland's Dilemma, what Microsoft software program did they use instead of a simple text message?
1: I don't know.
0: Not even going to take a guess. It was Excel. There was an Excel spreadsheet that was supposed to be a text message thread. It's a mess, but you didn't get that right, which means you didn't win anything, but it doesn't really matter. You won't win anything anyway, so who really cares? Thank you so much for playing, Lyric.
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0: 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Coming up in just a minute, it's got Juvenile with Slow Motion.
1: 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You regulate any stealing of his property. 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

0: 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Coming up in just a few minutes, Montel Jordan, This Is How We Do It, is kicking off more of your favorite throwbacks. Also got Alicia Keys with No One. I'm Roxy Romeo, and not the type of news that you want to make, but Love & Hip Hop New York personality Sydney Starr was arrested and hit with multiple felonies, including sodomy, sexual battery against a child under 16, and aggravated child molestation. So Starr is 37 years old. Police responded to a report of an assault in Hapeville, Georgia on Sunday. Starr was arrested and booked into the Fulton County Jail. The case has been handed over to the DA, Fannie Willis. So the Hapeville Police Department did issue a statement saying, quote, because this case involves a juvenile, no additional information will be released from our agency. Now, in case the name Sydney Starr sounds familiar to you, it should. Starr is trans. And she claimed that she dated Chingy years ago, which majorly affected his career. And in the end, it turned out to be a lie. But Chingy's career never recovered from it.
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0: It was old school, Hot 93.5. Keeping you rolling the early Tuesday morning on Roxy Romeo with more of your favorite throwbacks. I got Nelly and Kelly Dilemma on the way. Also, tag team, who that is, and going to do Lil Jon with Get Low. And speaking of Snoop Dogg, our iHeartRadio Music Festival, we are now less than 2 months away. September 18th and 19th, it is back in Vegas. Yes, yes. And aside from Snoop, Cardi B is also going to be there. Major Lazer and more and more and more and more to be announced. All right. 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

0: El Paso's old school Hot 93.5. Coming up in just a few minutes, got Kanye and Jamie Foxx, Gold Digger, setting off more of your favorite throwbacks. Plus, going to do Usher, What You Make Me Wanna. I'm Roxy Romeo, and just the other day, Health and Human Services Secretary Robert F. Kennedy Jr. said that the cyclosporine outbreak, which is the explosive diarrhea, said that it was under control. Yet the first two known deaths related were just announced. The Michigan Department of Health and Human Services did make the announcement. They also wanted to make it clear to people that death is uncommon due to cyclosporine. Federal investigators have connected one major portion of the cyclosporine outbreak to iceberg lettuce sourced from central Mexico and recalled by Taylor Farms de Mexico. However, officials have warned that the investigation may extend beyond one supplier or a restaurant chain, so be careful.
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0: So it's old school, Hot 93.5. Kippin' your roll of the early Tuesday morning. I'm Roxy Romeo. Mark Morrison, Return of the Mac, is on the other side, kicking off more of your favorite throwbacks, plus Joe I Wanna Know and the 69 Boys with Tootsie Roll. And you might want to start brushing up on your Mary J. Blige lyrics, because her Vegas residency is getting ready to kick off. My life, my story, and we want you to be there to experience it. Yes, October 23rd. All right, so hopefully you don't have plans. We got you covered with your hotel accommodations, your airfare. You are getting front row tickets, okay? Orchestra front row. And you are also going to head backstage to meet her in person. Oh, yes, yes, all of that and more. 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
6: You're going to love this one. Go, go, go. Here's another throwback.

0: Old School, Hot 93.5. Coming up for you on the flip side, Naughty by Nature, Hip Hop Arrays, kicking off more of your favorite throwbacks, plus Drake Hotline Bling, Roxy Romeo, and former NBA baller Paul Pierce. His ex, Princess Santiago, has requested almost $30,000 a month in child support, plus $100,000 in attorney fees. Pierce is asking the court to reject the request. He argues that his financial situation has significantly changed since leaving the NBA. They have an infant together, King Raphael. And this is an ongoing paternity case. So Pierce requested joint/legal custody of their child. In his latest filing, Pierce reportedly argued that while he earned more than $200 million during his NBA career, he no longer makes that level of income. He said that his employment with FS1 ended in 2021 and that payments he continues to receive from the network will stop in September 2026, reducing his income by nearly half. He also noted that he earned approximately $1.5 million in 2025 and has ongoing financial obligations, including supporting four other children, paying $20,000 a month in spousal support and an additional $24,000 per month in child support. So, you know, if he can prove all of this, then Miss Princess Santiago is definitely not getting that $30,000. Listen, be careful who you lay down with. That's all I'm saying.
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1: Listen, I've been saying it. There are constant developments when it comes to this Nolan Wells case. I'll give you the latest coming up after Busta Rhymes and Mariah. I know what you want next. I'm Roxy Romeo. First, let's get into TLC now with Water.

0: 93.5. Keeping you rolling the early Tuesday morning on Roxy Romeo. Chamillionaire riding is on the other side, setting off more of your favorite throwbacks. Plus Shaggy and Janet Jackson, Love Me, Love Me, and Lil Jon with Lovers and Friends. And there is a new video that has surfaced that has drawn attention in the midst of the Nolan Wells investigation. This was taken, recorded around 11:15 on July 4th. And it seems that the same boat that him and his friends were on are seen in this video. So there's nothing in the video that I can see that is damning evidence or anything like that. But it has, gained some interest just for the simple fact that this is the same boat. This is the same investigation everybody is talking about. And it looks like we also see Nolan Wells in the video. But it has not independently been verified by law enforcement just yet. But you can head over to our Black Information Network, BINnews.com. You can check out the video for yourself and see the latest on everything that is going on with Nolan Wells.
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1: On the other side, Outkast, Hey Yeah, setting off more of your favorite throwbacks. Plus, I got DJ Cool, Let Me Clear My Throat. I'm Roxy Romeo, and I am not going to lie, I was definitely laughing with this one. So apparently, a Wisconsin brewery has promised free beer when Donald Trump finally dies. Yes, unfortunately for them, state officials have now moved to revoke their liquor license at two of their locations. They have until actually today to appeal the decision. And the thing is, their liquor license being revoked doesn't actually have anything to do with the Trump promotion. It is allegedly over violations, including operating an unauthorized retail outlet, violating shipping rules, and possessing untaxed beer inside an unpermitted warehouse. So you know what actually is about the Trump promotion, but legally, they can't say that.
2: 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The most competitive basketball league on earth is on CBS this Sunday. The two best teams go head-to-head as Coach Nancy Lieberman and Greg Monroe's Dallas Power take on the one-seed Chicago Triplets, led by Coach Dr. J and Captain Montrezl Harrell. Then Coach Gary Payton and the Boston Ball Hogs battle Nasir Khor and the Detroit Amps in a must-win game for Boston. 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

It's old school, Hot 93.5. It is back, it is back, it is back. Our Thank a Teacher contest, which is a great way for you to honor one of your favorite teachers. I got details after Usher, Lovin' His Club next. Right now, let's get into Tupac with Changes.

0: and you win that $1,000, what are you going to do with it?
1: I would pay bills, specifically my daughter's college tuition. I don't know where them people think I work as a single parent, but the out-of-pocket tuition is crazy, and she's taking an extra class this summer, so that's what I would do with the $1,000. Hope you have a great day.
0: I love it. Well, coming up in the next hour, I'll tell you how to get your hands on that money.

0: El Paso's old school Hot 93.5. Keeping your early Tuesday morning going. I'm Roxy Romeo with Outkast. Miss Jackson is on the way, setting off more of your favorite throwbacks. Also going to do Sean Paul with Temperature. And you might want to grab your Kleenex for this one. So 16-year-old Leland Harris had been battling osteosarcoma, which is a devastating form of bone cancer that spread to his lungs. Despite his health, Harris's love of music remained. He was a young producer that spent countless hours teaching himself piano and beat making from his hospital bed. He refused to let his disease damper his dreams. It was revealed that the music artist that he admired the most was Ludacris. So the Atlanta community jumped into action to make the meeting happen, and happen it did. Ludacris brought Leland backstage at one of his concerts in Atlanta. If that wasn't enough, the teen also got to spend time with Young Dro, Sean Paul, and people lined the streets with exotic cars to show love and support for Leland. A week before Leland passed, the Make-A-Wish Foundation surprised him with a full music studio installed in his home as a final gift that allowed him to keep creating until the end. Oh my God, so heartbreaking. Prayers and condolences to Leland's loved ones. May he rest in peace. But shout out to Luda and all of the people that showed him so much love before.
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Dr. Dre and Eminem Forgot About Dre is coming up in just a few minutes. 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

0: nowadays, everybody wanna talk like they got something to say, but nothing comes out when they move their lips, just a bunch of gibberish. I'm back like they forgot about Dre.
1: El Paso's old school Hot 93.5. Holding you down on your early Tuesday, I'm Roxy Romeo. Thank you, thank you, thank you for waking up with me, getting your day started. I definitely appreciate you. And stay close because I do have more of your favorite throwbacks on the way to keep your morning going. Mary J, be without you. Also going to do Black, Bring It All to Me. And I didn't even know this was allowed, okay? But apparently there are a number of Gen Zers that have had a parent sit in on their job interviews. Yes, it is called career co-piloting. Many have also had a parent contact an employer on their behalf. Parental involvement was even more common outside the interview room. So according to a survey, 44% of Gen Zers received help preparing a resume, while some parents assisted with applications, salary negotiations, and other career decisions. Career experts, however, are warning about this. They said that having a parent directly participate in an interview may cause employers to question an applicant's independence and professional readiness. That was the first thing that came to my mind. Like, if I was an employer and an applicant came in with their parent, I would immediately think that, oh, this child is very coddled and they're not going to be able to, you know, handle a workload. So, yeah, parents, if this is something you've been doing with your kids, I would suggest backing away slowly, okay? Let them be a little more independent.
2: From the people who brought you It's the Dog Park comes...

0: Hot 93.5. Big Boys Big Neighborhood. Boy. All righty. Once again, thank you for being in the neighborhood. We got a whole lot more show coming up for you, ladies and gentlemen. Again, our good friend, The Game, will be in the neighborhood.
1: Game.
0: Big interview with The Game in the neighborhood, man. You know what I'm tripping off of? Everyone's still talking, of course, about the verses with YG.
1: Yeah.
0: And YG will be in the neighborhood as well for a big interview.
2: Yes, sir.
0: But it's crazy how people are like, yeah, I see on social media where it's like, yeah, you know, Game got smoked 19-3. That was like an unofficial, like, you know, right. poll. You know what I'm saying? So I never held next to those numbers, man.
1: And I don't know if people know, like, it was streamed across a gang of platforms.
0: Right.
1: YouTube versus Apple. Like, it was everywhere. So even when I was on YouTube, I was like, there's only like 25,000 people watching this.
0: Yeah, that's
1: this
0: the same.
1: This can't be.
0: When I was watching it in Versus, they, you know, they kept it like about a good 32,000 people.
1: Yeah, there's
0: But yeah, definitely. So we got our good friend Game in the neighborhood, big interview, and also YG in the neighborhood.
2: 400.
0: Yeah, man. And I'm going to make sure I dodge all these red rags that's going to try to... They're going to try to throw my head. You know what I'm saying? So y'all continue to hang out with us, Game and YG in the neighborhood. And also, we got to speak on it, man. Do people still care about being married?
2: Yes.
0: Do people still care about getting married?
1: Not at all.
2: I don't get married.
0: Of course, you'll say that, dude.
1: Nobody cares.
0: Right. Nobody cares.
2: I care.
0: Right. So you care about being
2: I want to get married. I want a ring. I want a little wedding.
1: Well, right, everyone's too broke to get married.
0: So you want to get married.
2: Mm-hmm.
0: You want to have a ring. Mm-hmm. But do you want to have a marriage?
1: Oh.
2: That's where it gets tricky.
0: Yeah, because people say I want the ring and, you know, I want the ceremony. Mm-hmm. Like Lou over there.
2: Right.
1: Yeah, what's up?
0: He's not getting married.
1: Nah.
0: Hey, dude, I wonder if Myra listens to this. So do her friends hit her and be like, girl, he talking about that again?
1: Nah, I know a couple of friends that have been together for years, dog, and still haven't got married either.
0: Right. Oh, so that's what you do. A couple goals.
1: You know what I'm saying?
0: My man said goals. All that and more. Y'all continue to hang with us in the neighborhood. Big boy.

0: in the neighborhood game.
1: Yeah.
0: You know you're one of my favorite lyricists.
1: I appreciate it, man. Hey, bro. I
0: say it all the time. And then there's times, bro, where game, you could do something where, you know how some people that say, I'll take the first verse, and then there's a lot of collaborations.
1: Yeah.
0: Like, you would literally do a song by yourself. And I always say, man, you never cease to amaze me on what it comes to you as being a lyricist. And I'm telling you, man, I say this in your presence, and I say this when you're not around. You are one of the dopest lyricists to me, bro. And that's got to be very important to you and how you write. Do you write with a pen or do you type in?
1: It just depends on how I'm feeling. Sometimes, if my phone is overloaded, you know what I'm saying, and calls and texts is coming through, then I'll just put it on the charger and I'll pull out the old yellow pad and just go old school on it. But sometimes, for the most part, I do write in my phone.
0: Hey, man, you know what's wild about this game? We've been sitting down for years.
1: Yeah, long time.
0: And we've seen evolutions. We've seen our kids. We've seen relationships. You know what I'm saying? Yeah. Like, and it's just crazy to have this kind of staying power.
1: Yeah.
0: Because I remember just sitting down on a documentary. You know what I'm saying? What does that feel like, bro? Just the staying power and the ups, the downs, the ebbs and flows, the accolades, everything that you've gotten over the last couple decades now.
1: I think that, the reason I came in this was just because I wanted to not be in the hood no more, not have my mom in the hood. I was having a son, and I just wanted a better life. And so I just tried rap, you know, and it ended up working out for me. But if anybody that know me, I mean, at this point, you know, man, you got over 20 in. So it's like, if you know me, you know when I really want to get something done, I'm going to get it done. So once I set my mind to being, you know, one of rap's elite, it wasn't nothing nobody going to do to stop me. You know what I'm saying? So it didn't really matter. And, you know, hats off to, you know, Jimmy Iovine, Dre, and, you know, Aftermath, Interscope and all that, 50 and all that. But it didn't matter who I signed with. I was going to end up in the same position.
0: Hey, man, how important is it to be the lyricist that you are, though?
1: It's real important.
0: Hell yeah.
1: In a game where, you know, lyricism is, it seems like at times a lost art. And I try to separate the two, right? Because you got a lot of artists these days, and they just, you know, they get money. You know, they're young, they get money, and they don't want to do all that overthinking and over that. And that's a talent in itself. You know what I'm saying? Because when you're a lyricist or an artist that's like multifaceted, where you can do everything, you know what I'm saying? Like when you can write hooks and, you know, you can get lyrical or you can battle rap, freestyle, do whatever, and make good albums and good songs, you know, it's like, That's not easy, man. And so a lot of these guys that are putting out these records, you know, to some people that, you know, are invested in lyricism and real hip hop, they'd be like, I don't like all that. But, you know, somebody does.
0: Yeah.
1: You know what I'm saying? So I make sure that I don't hate on nobody that's not doing what I'm doing, and that I feel like as long as cats is employed and, you know, they doing music and they have a fan base, like, cool.
0: Game, hold on, man. We got more with the game in the neighborhood. Y'all continue to hang out with us in the neighborhood. More game in the neighborhood. Big Boys Neighborhood.

0: El Paso's old school Hot 93.5.
1: Big Boy Big Neighborhood. Boy.
0: Oh, yes, he's in the neighborhood, ladies and gentlemen. Friend of the neighborhood, the game in the neighborhood.
2: Hey, man, what about Ye? Have you talked with Ye? Or what's your relationship at now? Did dude send you two? Is it Maybachs or Maybachs?
3: Yeah, Maybachs.
2: He sent you two or am I?
3: Two.
2: The chrome ones, right?
3: Yeah.
2: Still got them?
0: Where are they?
2: Yeah.
3: They're home.
2: So how does this happen? How do you walk outside and there's Maybachs outside or
3: does
2: it tell you come pick them up?
3: I've been a brother to Ye for a long time, man. Like, you know, I know Ye is just as long as I've known you.
2: Right,
3: you know, since the beginning. Me and I met Ye.
2: And I apologize because I ain't sent you.
3: Yeah, man. Yeah, I'm still with
2: friendship. You know what I'm saying?
3: You know, hey, you know, I brought it with me. Yeah. But yeah, I met Ye outside of Nelly's sweatsuit album release party at Nike Town. Back in the day, I don't know if it was like 2003 or something, or 2002, and me and Ye freestyled against each other. I lost.
2: Oh, damn.
3: He was fresh. Definitely lost.
2: No, you did.
3: The girls was laughing. They was laughing at, like, laughing with him.
2: Right,
3: what he was saying.
2: Did he have the audience?
3: He had the audience, a backpack. Yeah. It was Louis Vuitton. Yeah. I wasn't there yet. I had a white tee and some khakis. I came in, you know, didn't work out for me.
2: Right.
3: But what that did was that got me a BCD with Dreams on it. And I had that before I even start working on the documentary.
2: Damn.
3: So I had Dreams written, like halfway written, like for like 2 years.
2: With being a comrade and a friend and knowing Ye for years too. Same with me. And there's still a little bit of protection you still put around, you know, your homies. You're telling they wrong in the car. You know what I'm saying? When you see certain things pop up, how much of that becomes like, damn, that's my homeboy, but he crashing out?
3: I just crash out with him.
2: Mm-hmm.
3: That's my dog, man.
2: Right.
3: And until he crashed out on me. Mm-hmm. And then I crashed back. You know what I'm saying? Head-on collision. But we talked about it the very next day. We solid, man. But that's how it be with brothers, man. As long as you can, like, own up to what you did and have a grown man conversation about it and all that.
2: Game, hold on, man. We got more with the game in the neighborhood. Y'all continue to hang out with us in the neighborhood. More game in the neighborhood. Big Boys Neighborhood.
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1: Big Boy Big Neighborhood. Boy. Oh, yes, he's in the neighborhood, ladies and gentlemen. Wow. Friend of the neighborhood, the game in the neighborhood.
0: Are you on social media a lot, or do you check?
2: I mean, I'm on it. I don't post a lot.
0: Right.
2: You know what I'm saying? Because, I mean, you know, I'm not a, you know, Insta baddie. Mm-hmm. You know, but yeah. when I post something, it's like either my kids or something. It's just not a lot. I'm not really, like, that focused on social media. You know what I'm saying?
0: What have you learned about game or you as a human being in the last 5 to 10 years? Not as a game as an artist, and then JC on.
2: Yeah, so in the last 5, 10 years, what I've noticed is that life is fast, mm-hmm. right? And that as soon as you can appreciate the thing, what I'm about to say to you, is that is the moment that you need to lock in on that, right? So, like, people you care about, right? Whether it's your mother or your children or your girl or anybody that you care about that cares about you as much as you care about them, give them all the energy. And they'll give it right back.
0: Right.
2: Stop focusing on outside things, looking for outside validation. You'll never get it. And then as soon as you don't do whatever a stranger expects you to do, they move on. Mm-hmm. But your people that love you, right? And when I say love, I mean reciprocal people. You know what I'm saying?
0: Yeah, yeah.
2: Like I love my mama to death. She loved me to death.
0: Mm-hmm.
2: So I talk to my mom every day. I love my kids to death. They love me to death. So we outside eating. And so what I had to do was stop womanizing. You know, when I was in my 20s and 30s, it was all about, like, damn, she bad.
0: Mm-hmm.
2: Yo, you got a boyfriend? Let me get the number. Or now on Instagram, it's sliding in DMs. Like, my focus is elsewhere.
0: Different now?
2: It's just different, man. My kids are bigger.
0: How did you arrive to that, though?
2: I start feeling empty after having transactional experiences with people, right? Like, I'd go do, like me, if I wake up and I feel like I don't want to go do a show because my daughter has something and she wants to do it, then I guess I got to cancel it and it got to be what it got to be. My priorities are a lot different these days. And I've always been focused on my family, but I tried to juggle things that didn't really matter as much with things that meant the world to me. You know what I'm saying? And so I don't do that no more at all.
0: Damn, but that, I mean, that's not like a light switch. You know how when we sat down with the Den of Kings, I was like, nothing's a light switch.
2: Right.
0: It's a dimmer. It's not like it just turned on. Yeah. You know what I'm saying? So that dimmer is like, okay,
2: so,
0: yeah.
2: You know, to piggyback off of what you're saying is literally time and wisdom. And mm-hmm. that's if the higher power, which is whatever God you praise, affords you the time on earth to be wise enough to learn as you go. Some people are just going through life. And so I know some people that are 20 years old that have lived a 60-year-old person's life mm-hmm. and took everything with a grain of salt and really locked in. And I know some people that are almost 60 years old who's childish, who still haven't learned the lesson at all from anything they're going through.
0: Game, you know we're not going to let you go. We got more with Game in the neighborhood. Y'all continue to hang out with us. Big Boy's Neighborhood.

0: El Paso's old school hot 93.5. Big Boys Neighborhood. Got our good friend Game in the neighborhood. So when you say now, like, hey, man, that's just what other people are doing. You know, and it may be hard to do what you do. Yeah. You know what I'm saying? And when you look at certain people that's popping right now, not that it's not hard to hate.
1: Right.
0: But sometimes do you look at it and you like, man, like,
1: it's a bunch of trash.
0: Yeah.
1: No, not everybody.
0: Right, right.
1: And so even the guys that aren't lyricists that are excelling at what they do, you know what I'm saying? The cats that are trying to do what that guy is doing, that's how you become trash.
0: Yeah, the sloppy carbon copy.
1: Back in the day, Busta Rhymes didn't sound like Method Man. Method Man didn't sound like Dr. Dre. Dr. Dre didn't sound like Nas. Nas didn't sound like Tupac. Tupac didn't sound like Biggie. Everybody was different. So when you heard a voice, you knew it was. And you got excited because you hadn't heard that voice in a minute. Mm-hmm. These days, where a lot of young artists get lost at is they all sound the same. Sometimes I don't know who's who. Yeah. And I may love the song. And I might, you know, I might play it in the gym, play it in the car. But sometimes I don't know who the artist is.
0: Mm-hmm.
1: And so my advice would be to the younger generation, like, find your thing and do you.
0: You know what's wild about hearing you say the younger generation, Game? Because I was on air when you were the so-called younger generation.
1: Yeah.
0: And Game, you came in already like kicking ass and kind of taking names too, though.
1: Yeah.
0: You know what I'm saying? So it's wild to see an evolution, and not an evolution of like, oh, Game changed, but just to watch what priorities become.
1: Yeah.
0: You know, you never lost West Coast. You never lost Compton. You never lost gangsterism. You know what I'm saying? But just the evolution of life, too. You know what I'm saying? And seeing Dad and, you know, maybe you count to 10 before you swing at somebody now. You know what I'm saying?
1: Five.
0: Maybe you count to five before you swing on somebody now. But you know how you come into the game. Do you expect, like 20 years, did it go like this to you?
1: Fast, bro.
0: Yeah, fast and slow, though.
1: And, yeah, you know, for me, to be here with you, right? I don't talk to a lot of people. I don't pop out a lot. But for me to be here with you, it really lets me know how fast it is, right? Because, I mean, you still look like Big Boy to me.
0: Right.
1: You know what I'm saying? But not like the older Big Boy. You look like the Big Boy I remember looking like Big Boy.
0: Right.
1: And when I look in the mirror, you know how somebody has to tell you, you ain't seen your family in a long time. You be like, boy, you're getting big.
0: Yeah.
1: You see yourself every day. Right? So to me, when I look in the mirror, I just see the same game that I've been seeing. You know what I'm saying? And so, for some people, that's a problem.
0: Hey, man.
1: Because you're not who you used to be, fella.
0: Let me tell you, too, though, Game. For some reason, I saw a picture of you yesterday, right? And I don't know if it was from, like, a magazine, freestyle. It was something. But when I saw this, you was wearing, like, a basketball uniform. Do you remember this picture?
1: No.
0: Oversized. You look so little. Like, you know, little, like, you always been tall. Even when I look at pictures of this picture right here, I think I'm on my tippy toes on that. You know what I'm saying? But but it's wild because when I look, even when I walk down the hallway right now, I'm like, Game's a big mother. You know what I'm saying?
1: And that's another thing. I just see myself.
0: Right.
1: But then when I go out, the number one thing they say, it's like, yo, I didn't know you were so big.
0: Right.
1: And I'm just like,
0: right.
1: Oh.
0: But Game, how tall are you?
1: I'm 6'5".
0: Yeah. So you know what I'm saying? Like, I think you, Snoop, and Wiz are probably some of the tallest real rappers in hip hop.
1: Yeah, we kind of all like neck and neck.
0: Yeah. Uh-huh. Is there anybody else that's about y'all height?
1: Slim Thug and 2 Chainz are taller than us.
0: Okay, damn.
1: Yeah, they got to be Slim Thug probably about 6'7".
0: Yeah. 6'8". Come on, yeah.
1: And then 2 Chainz got to be like 6'6", for sure.
0: Game, hold on, man. We got more with the Game in the neighborhood. Y'all continue to hang out with us in the neighborhood. More Game in the neighborhood, Big Boy.

0: Looking for quick cash?
1: Yeah, yeah.
0: Win $1,000 just for listening. Whether it's trips, tickets, or treating yourself, we got you. El Paso's old school, Hot 93.5. 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

0: George neighborhood, back in the neighborhood with the game. With your relationships now, man, I've seen that you talked a lot about women in your life, women in your life beforehand. What was that turnaround that have you speaking on women the way that you do?
1: I had a few times I think it was probably like pre-COVID, right? Like around 2020 or something. I was still having like not random, but you know, you talk to a woman, you take her out, y'all get intimate. And about two or three times in a row, within a 30-day period, I was feeling empty. Mm-hmm. And I had like suicidal thoughts after having sexual relations with certain women. And I'm not suicidal. I don't want to kill myself. I didn't even want to kill myself then when I thought about it. But I was like, why do I feel so dark? And when I say suicidal thoughts, I wasn't like looking at a gun like, ah, I'm going to end it today. It was just like, why is my mind in a dark place? And it was, and the first time I didn't notice, second time I didn't notice, third time I was like, I think I know what it is. I seen an interview or something on the internet, and somebody was talking about energy, intimacy, like, you know, pardon me, little guy, like tension, and like, right. You know, you can't just be entering everybody's body. Or releasing your energy right. into other people, just anybody's body. And there is a chemistry between two people. Like, you know, you and your wife, you guys been together for so long. And so that energy is what drives you. What got your kid in college, what's making your daughter personality glow. And so there was certain times in my life, because everything ain't peaches and cream. Certain times in my life, even with my children, there's a little disconnect. I could be there every day, but like, am I all the way emotionally and mentally available? You know what I'm saying? When my daughter, like, you know, came home and she felt like her friends weren't being, you know how teenage stuff is, weren't being their best friend at school. She'd come home with some energy. And so I start thinking, am I sending my daughter off with... Right. Because I didn't give her my usual speech this morning. Is she taking that and like not knowing and going into school? And maybe it's her or maybe it's me or who knows what it is. But let's just bring it all back in and let's channel the energy a different way, a positive way, and try to be the best that we can in this household so that when you step out, you can lead your pack. And so you can bring light and love and positivity to your friend groups and all that.
0: Game, hold on, man. We got more with the game in the neighborhood. Y'all continue to hang out with us in the neighborhood. More game in the neighborhood. Big Boys Neighborhood. Dirty South.

0: busy.
1: Buzz.
0: Yeah, so what's going down?
1: I was up at Nissan. Mm-hmm. And after our meeting, I went and I talked with Bob. This lady, Patty, comes in. She gives me, you know, my envelope. So when I'm looking at my pay, there was a deduction in my pay.
0: A deduction?
1: Yes. She said somebody with Fuzzy came down and dropped their car off, and it was like $2,000.
0: What?
1: They said that your mom went down to Nissan and was like, just charge it to my son.
0: But she paid for that.
1: That came to $26.31.
0: No.
1: And 89 cents.
0: My mom went to pick up a car. She said she just paid.
1: Like, I can't eat that, Fuzz.
0: No, I'll eat it. Why they never call me about it, though?
1: Both rear brake light bulbs are inoperable. Tail lights are inoperable. Like, it's like...
0: What? Like, my mom wouldn't do anything like that.
1: I just paid $2,631.89 for a car that I don't even own, man, on top of everything.
0: I'll get my credit card. I'll just tell them to charge my
1: On God, this is still outstanding.
0: Outstanding. It was outstanding up until. Know about it.
1: It's not outstanding now because I just paid it.
0: Nah.
1: Fuzz, I can't be a part of your mom's like fraudulent behavior, man.
0: Nah. Let me call my mom. I'll call
1: Especially
0: you right back.
1: Now, Fuzz.
0: Big.
1: Yeah.
2: Big, I am so sorry. When I picked up the car, they told me I didn't have to pay anything.
0: What they charged Big Boy $2,600.
2: No, I haven't got anything from them.
1: And see, they didn't give me anything that had, like, Fuzzy's mama pay for it or, you know what I'm saying? It was just like, okay, well, Fuzzy works with Big Boy, so charge Big Boy.
2: What?
1: And they got me.
2: They have never contacted me.
1: Can you click your mom off and we can call Bob together?
0: Okay. Bye.
1: Hey, Fuzz.
0: Yeah.
1: Either call there and ask for Patty. Or ask for Finili.
0: Finili?
1: Finili gotcha. Finili gotcha. Oh, man.
3: 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Right here at Big Boy's Neighborhood.
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0: Hot 93.5. Big Boy Big Neighborhood. Boy. All righty, now we're going to hear from you. Your chance to speak on it. Do people still care about getting married?
1: Yes.
0: Mariana, you say you do.
1: Right. I want to get married one day.
0: Right.
2: Yeah, I think it's over.
0: Yeah, that's
2: bro.
0: True.
2: I don't think people want to get married nowadays.
0: Really?
2: Yeah. That's everyone's broke, bro. Nobody wants to spend money on a lavish wedding. And then everything you see on social media that these influencers are doing.
0: I think you get married for the love of it. Not, you know, you're talking about a wedding. I'm talking about a marriage.
2: Accept a little marriage then.
0: Right. You don't think that Myra would want to just get married?
2: Nah, hell no, bro.
0: Really?
2: No, yeah. She would want to plan the whole thing. And when are we doing that? Yeah, it would be. Yeah, yeah.
0: Is that what's holding you back?
2: Yeah, 1,000%, bro.
1: Right, okay. What about eloping?
0: Right. That is true. Yeah. Just showing your love, just get up and go to Vegas. You're always there. You know? I'm surprised you ain't married one of the homies.
2: Wait, when is there a fight weekend?
0: Yeah, you know.
1: Oh, my God.
0: Get out there for a live broadcast.
1: He proposes outside, like, yeah. When they're having to fight.
0: Hey, you know, they brought the whole station up here, so, you know, no better time than the present. Yeah. But we want to hear from you, man. Do people still care about getting married? Hit us up, Big Boys Neighborhood.

0: El Paso's old school Hot 93.5. Big Boy Neighborhood, your chance to speak on it. Do people still care about getting married?
1: Hello.
0: Hello there. Stephanie, do people still care about getting married, Stephanie?
1: You know what? I think if you're religious, yes. And I think if you're not, it maybe doesn't matter.
0: Right.
2: That makes sense, too.
0: Yeah. All right. Are you married, Stephanie?
1: I am.
0: All righty. Now, do you have any... Hello. Do you have any friends that's not married?
1: I do. I have a couple friends who haven't found the one, but I think if they found them, they would get married.
0: Oh, really, though? Mm. So marriage to you is a thing. Do you have kids, Stephanie?
1: I do. I have three.
0: Three kids. Mm. Stephanie, let me ask you this. With your kids, why did you get married?
1: We are religious, a religious family.
0: Got it.
1: And I think I just... I have a... grew up with a mom and dad who are married, and I think I just always... saw that for my life too.
2: Ah, so you got pressured into it.
3: No.
2: From a religious family.
0: Hey Stephanie, when you hear like and I'll just say like when you hear Jesus or when you hear Louis and they both have kids and Louis's been with his girl for like 7-8 years.
2: Yeah.
0: Like when you hear things like that, what do you think as a...
1: I mean, what do you say when you guys are out and you introduce? What do you say? This is my partner.
0: Oh yeah. How do you introduce?
1: Mama. What do you say?
2: Hey, this is Myra.
0: Ooh, wait. That's say crazy. It again, Stephanie. What did you say? Is this who?
1: Is this my partner? Is this my girlfriend? Is this my baby mama? What do you introduce her as?
0: Stephanie, that is a great question. So, Louis, how do you introduce Myra?
2: I say, hey, this is Myra, and she's with me.
0: Oh. Yeah, because I know that you say, hey, this is Myra. So there is no title because I introduced Veronica. I say, oh, this is my wife, Veronica.
4: She got a wifey title.
0: Right.
2: Yes.
0: Oh, and what about you, Jesus? What do you say?
2: I just say, oh, it's my girl. Hey, it's my girl. What do you want me to say?
4: Like on some high
0: school. That's not what we want you to say.
2: This was awkward.
0: We're just asking. Stephanie and I just asking, what do you say?
2: Yeah, what's wrong with that?
0: So you just say, this is my girl.
2: Is she not?
0: Right. So you don't say mother of my child, or you just say girl, and that's it.
2: Yeah.
0: And then Lou, you say this is Myra. She's with me.
2: She's with me.
4: That's crazy.
2: She's with me.
4: I don't know what's crazier, baby.
0: You might as well just call her your plus one.
2: Yeah.
0: Lord have mercy.
4: This the homie right here.
0: Stephanie, thank you, my love. I appreciate you, Stephanie. And that was a great question, Stephanie. Thank you so much. Oh my God. All this time I've been saying I never asked that question.
2: Yeah.
0: That Stephanie just asked.
4: You see what I mean?
0: Yeah, man. So y'all hit us up, man. Do people still care about getting married? Hit us up, Big Boy Neighborhood.
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0: 92.5 El Paso's old school. Big boy Big neighborhood, boy. Speak on it. Speak on do people still care about getting married?
1: Nope.
0: Was that you, Lou?
1: No.
0: You said no. I didn't hear it. They working together. Like, I didn't hear it. Not at all, man. Being you hearing things, man. You good? Let's bring Joey into the neighborhood and see what's going down with Joey. Joey, hello.
2: Hello.
0: Hello there. I'm Joey, cool. Do people still care about getting married, Joey?
2: Look, nowadays, now in this new era, no, they don't. Mm-hmm. They really don't. A lot of these girls can't really respect a lot of them. They just money hungry.
3: Wait,
2: that's all it is. You know, and another thing is like Louis, he's doing the tradition Mexican style, man. Have 20 kids with the girl and think about marrying her or not.
0: All right.
2: That's what Mexicans do. 60% of the Mexican people are not even married. They just have kids with them.
0: And where you get the numbers from?
3: Yeah,
2: trust me, I know a lot of people that they have kids and everything. They're not even married.
0: Okay.
1: All right. Are you married? Are you in a relationship?
2: No, I have 5 kids, but I'm not married with her.
0: Nice. And you have 5 kids from the same lady?
2: Yep.
1: Welcome to the club, Big Dog.
0: Nice. Yeah.
3: Let's circle back to you saying that you can't respect like the women now, or what were you trying to say with that? Because I'm like, what's going on here?
2: Look, you guys are just. I'm not saying you. Mm-hmm. And a lot of other women.
3: Thank you.
2: A lot of other women. It's just money. They're just interested of what that guy has or what they could take from that guy. That's it.
3: Was that an experience really that you had, or
0: it's social media?
2: You marry the person, and a month later you're divorced.
0: So why you didn't marry your girl?
2: You know. Oh, hey, what if I find a good one?
0: What did you say? What did you find a good one? What did you say?
2: What if I find the right one?
0: So you have one with 5 kids and she not the right one?
2: No, she is the right one, but I just don't believe in that. I don't know.
0: And what's the ages of
2: I
0: the
2: just
0: kids?
2: Don't believe it. 30, 25, 23,
0: oh, wow.
2: 15, and 9.
0: Damn.
1: Wow.
0: Man, y'all had a gap, too.
3: Yeah,
0: man. Well, that sounds like a pick, right?
3: Yeah. Right. Yeah. Damn.
0: He's off the market.
1: He's off the market.
0: That's who you guys are sounding like. You know?
1: Not at all.
0: Man.
1: Thanks for no help, brother.
0: Yeah.
1: Way to put us in a pickle, dude.
0: Yeah, man. So y'all hit us up, man. Do people still care about getting married? Hit us up, Big Boy's Neighborhood.

0: Hot 93.5, El Paso's old school. Big Boys Neighborhood, your chance to speak on it. Do people still care about getting married? Uh-oh. We're going to bring Carol into the neighborhood and see what's going down. All righty now, Carol. Carol, do people still care about getting married, Carol?
1: I do think people still care about getting married. I think we've glorified having a side chick, having a side dude. But actually, I wanted to speak on what the other caller, Joey, said.
0: Oh, Lord have mercy. I think a lot of people do. Go ahead, please. Thank you, Carol.
1: He said that girls just want money. But if that was the case, wouldn't we lock into a marriage and get that check?
2: Thank you
0: Understood.
2: Very much. Yeah.
0: Understood.
3: And yeah, they would do it more, right?
0: But but you know what's wild about
1: that's just what I think. Like, why wouldn't we lock in and make sure we got that now and after they're gone? He's saying that women these days are only about money.
2: Yeah.
1: So if that's the case, why aren't we? Then we would care about marriage, right?
0: Yeah, and you'll do it the right way. They're like, oh, let me get his money.
2: Exactly.
0: I think a lot of that when we say, oh, gold digger and money and all that, I think a lot of that could be true, right? Mm-hmm. But I think that social media and everything plays a part in how we view certain things now. Because I'll see sometimes I'll be like a girl, like a lady, like, oh, you got to bring $100,000. I'm like, well, what do you bring?
3: Yeah.
0: You know what I'm saying? Like,
1: marriage is a two-way street. I've been married for 10 years.
0: Go ahead now.
1: It is hard work.
0: Come on.
1: Hard work. But I've been with my partner for 21 years, so.
0: I heard that.
2: Yeah.
0: And let me tell you, and the reason why I give Jesus and Louis such a hard time is because y'all live together.
3: Yes. Yeah.
0: Y'all got kids together.
3: Yes.
0: And y'all already sharing.
1: What's the end result?
0: Yeah, like, what's the end game?
4: It's a long road, but there is an ending.
1: Are you guys playing house?
3: Wow. Judgy.
0: Right.
3: Yeah, or we're just living our lives very, very happy.
4: Yes, and comfortable.
0: I'm married, and I'm very happy.
3: Me too.
0: You happy for me?
3: Yeah, I'm so happy for you. Yeah. But just because you're married doesn't mean we're not happy.
2: If it works out for your girl too, like, I guess it makes sense, you know? Because it's like, I don't know, I feel like I get mixed signals, like I said, with getting married, and it's like, I love the idea of, like, a marriage and the idea of a ring and all of that. But then, I'm like, I'm also happy with not having to put so much work into another relationship.
0: You're in the best of both worlds right now.
2: Yeah, so it's right like, now. What do I want?
0: Let me bring Rico into the neighborhood real quick because he was going down with the Rico Act. Rico, hello.
5: Big boy.
0: Hello there, Rico. Rico from Lancaster. Do people still care about getting married, Rico?
5: Bro, I think I honestly think girls just care about the ring, but I think that if marriage was like, if you had to renew your marriage license, like how you had to renew your license, every 6 years type thing, I think it'll last longer. I think just to say you're going to be with somebody forever is a long time, bro.
3: It's like a timeshare, bro. Yeah, I hate timeshares.
0: So you say it's like a timeshare, Louis. Yeah, you hate timeshare, so you say you hate marriage.
2: No. Locked in forever.
0: That sounds like what you're saying.
3: Just had a bad experience with a timeshare, okay?
0: Do Myra want to get married?
4: She's never really pushed the issue, to be honest with you.
0: Right.
4: Nothing crazy. She'll make some comments here about rings and stuff.
0: Right.
4: Like
0: what about your queen, Jesus? Does she want to get married?
3: Oh, yeah. She's been saying it more and more.
0: Are you serious?
3: Yeah. And I'm like, what are you talking about? Where's this coming from? Are you listening to the radio?
0: All righty. So y'all hit us up, man. Do people still care about getting married? Hit us up, Big Boys Neighborhood.
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1: Big Boys Big Neighborhood.
0: Boy. All righty. Pleasure to have this man back in the neighborhood. YG, yep. Welcome back to the neighborhood, my bro.
2: What up?
0: You. Welcome back, man. Hey, man, we've done this a lot. And you know what I love about doing this a lot, sitting down with you, bro, is you continue to come back. Like, to me, this is a complete album. I don't know how many songs you recorded for it, but whatever that picking process is of what you gave us is f-ing amazing.
2: Appreciate it.
0: Did anybody come to you and say, man, I didn't know you were going through that?
2: Yeah. A lot of people. You know what I'm saying? The homies, like midlife crisis and righting my wrongs.
0: Oh, yeah.
2: And, you know what I'm saying? Like insecure. Like, you feel me? Homies hearing this, like, bro, what? Wait, hold on. They like, damn.
0: But you know what it creates too, though? It creates dialogue.
2: Yeah.
0: Amongst people that don't have these conversations, too.
2: You know what I'm saying? That's what the album, like a part of the Gentleman's Club theme was about. It's about, we grown, it's about growth. So, you know, like one of the main things for us, people like me, where we come from, we don't talk about a lot of these things, you know what I'm saying? We just take it on to the chin and just deal with it. And mm-hmm. I feel like that probably was a part of, like, me going through what I went through, because I act like everything ain't nothing, and then it just came this time, and it was boom, and I just got hit, and it was like, damn, like, I just got hit with a haymaker, like, all right, bet. So, you know, like, when I was making this album, I'm like, nah, we finna talk about that we don't talk about, you know?
0: Anybody tell you not to?
2: I mean, it was definitely some records on there that people was just like,
0: you sure?
2: I don't know. Mm-hmm. You sure? Why would you do that? And I'm like, I'm a rapper. And I'm like, I'm. What you mean? I'm storytelling. Yeah. Like,
0: ooh, I was just about
2: art.
0: To say that.
2: Like, what we talking about? All this, these is real things that, like, people is going through or go through, and ain't nobody talking about. Like, what we talking about? Yeah, that's why I'm doing it.
0: And you know, especially YG in your position. You know what I'm saying? Like,
2: yeah, it's very unexpected for me.
0: Yeah.
2: And I've been doing, like, the expected, like, all these years, which is okay.
0: Mm-hmm.
2: But it's like, nah, like, you know, I'm grown. I'm finna continue to do this. You know what I'm saying? So it's like, what you doing? Like, I ain't a kid.
0: YG, man, we not gonna let you go. You got time to hang out with us a little bit more?
2: Oh, yeah, we bullin'.
0: There it is. Y'all stick around. Y'all radios. We got more with YG in the neighborhood. Big Boys Big Neighborhood. Boy.

0: El Paso's old school Hot 93.5. Big Boy Neighborhood, we are back with our good friend of the neighborhood, YG in the neighborhood.
1: When somebody says it's your fault, right?
2: Yeah.
1: Is that hard to hear?
2: Nah, not really, because, like, for me, I be needing to hear, like, all the, you know what I'm saying, like, the stuff. Like, keep it gangster with me at all times, so.
1: Does it depend on who it comes from?
2: No, that definitely, like, matter, because if somebody who you don't really rock with like that get up on you and start talking about, like, whatever they talking about, you ain't going to, like, receive it. Like, you going to play defense or whatever, you know what I'm saying? So that matter for sure. But, yeah, like, Sycamore that helped me with this album, so he came, he pulled up on me, like, hey, bro, what you on? Like, I'm just telling him, like, yeah, I got this concept or this idea of the Gentleman's Club, Black Tie Affair, you know what I'm saying? John Wick, Meek Severance, and all that. And he like, yeah, but what you on, though? Like, like, musically, like, I'm like, man, you know, like, I feel like the world got me f***ed up, everybody got me f***ed up. And he like, why you feel like that? I'm just like, nah, people playing with me, I don't know, respect on my name as a rapper, as an artist, like, you know, I'm coming from my respect and all that. So then he like, yeah, that's how you feel? I'm like, yeah, I'm tripping on everybody. So he like, bro, I think you did that to yourself. And I'm like, huh? He like, yeah, like, you remember what you was on? I'm like, what you mean? He was like, after you dropped My Crazy Life, like, you started looking into your deal, you seen your deal was messed up, and you really wasn't feeling it. You told everybody, like, yeah, I'm not doing no more real albums. I'm just finna do albums to get out, like, my deal. Like, so he like, you remember that? I'm like, yeah, I do remember that.
1: Mm-hmm.
2: He like, yeah, so all this is your fault.
1: Right.
2: I'm like, damn, bro.
1: At some point, do you want to be like, man, get the fuck out of here? Are you just understood, like, damn?
2: Nah, because it's a fact, because, like, I was really going around telling everybody that, like, whoever worked with me, whoever was around, you know what I'm saying, from My Crazy Life to, like, 2020, 2021, 2022, like, that's what I was on. Like, everybody know.
1: But when you look at where you are, and it sounds crazy to say, oh, where you are now, but there's a difference to when I listen to this album. And when I listen to the album, The Gentleman's Club, it's like people can call it what they want. They can call it growth. They can call it therapeutic. What you did with this album is by design. This is what you felt like you could have done. But the timing of this feels different too, though.
2: This album sound like what it sound like because during this time of me making this album, you know what I'm saying, I was going through like a lot.
1: You
2: like,
1: can hear it.
2: Yeah, you know what I'm saying? So I was going through a lot. I was like, it was dark. You know what I'm saying? So, like, that's why the album sounds like what it sound like. You know what I'm saying? But me putting together, like, a real body of work, you feel me? That's just finna happen every time.
1: Mm-hmm.
2: You know what I'm saying? So, you know what I'm saying? The next album, like, it probably won't sound like that. But, you know, like, it's gonna feel like a real album.
1: YG, man, we not gonna let you go. You got time to hang out with us a little bit more?
2: Oh, yeah, we bullin'.
1: There it is. Y'all stick around. Y'all radios. We got more with YG in the neighborhood. Big Boys Big Neighborhood. Boy.

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1: Big Boys Big Neighborhood.
0: Boy. All righty. Pleasure to have this man back in the neighborhood. YG, yep. Welcome back to the neighborhood, my bro.
2: What up?
0: Your pen game and your concepts in this album is remarkable to me, bro.
2: Appreciate
0: like,
2: it.
0: And I'm talking about when you listen to the album, you listen to the album because I listen to the end of every song. Because the whole body of music and the whole song, once you get to the end, I'm like, oh, you know what I'm saying? Like Hitman, I heard that one and I'm listening to the story that you're building. So you're actually building, it's like a movie to me. I'm watching what's going down with Hitman. But then I didn't catch the hints that was in Hitman. And then when I got to the end of Hitman, I was like, oh, the hit, you know, and I don't want to mess it up for anybody else, but the album's out. The hit was on you. But there's a line in there where you say that dude that you want the hit on got shot in the and he limps. You know what I'm saying? Uh-huh. That totally got past me. You know? So writing that, bro, like your head space got to be different. Was there something that felt different when you started writing this project?
2: It is like me just taking my time and being intentional. Like, no, I'm finna do my best.
0: Yeah.
2: Like with every song, like it's finna be a lot of thought behind this and it's finna be substance and all that. Like the project just took me like a long time to finish, because when I started the album, like I had the Gentleman's Club world and like the theme and the look. But you know, I didn't know how, like the story, you know, I was telling, like I didn't know how it was going to start. I didn't know how it was going to end.
0: Yeah.
2: But as I was sitting dealing with life, you know what I'm saying, as I'm working on this album, like I was just busting down and songs was coming and I'm like, oh yeah, like I'm beefing with myself right now. Like, you know what I'm saying? I'm at war with myself. Like, how I get through this? I gotta kill the old me. Like, Ari Beck, Hitman came first. Like the last song on my album was like the first song I made, you know what I'm saying? That was like deep concept, like, and it was the midlife crisis song. Yeah. Like where I killed myself at the end. But I had that one first, you know?
0: Right.
2: And I'm like,
0: you're like, where I go from here too now?
2: Yeah. I'm like, all right. Killing myself, like my mission in life at that time was that. You know what I'm saying? So I made that record, boom. And it's like, all right, bet. I'm just recorded Hollywood and all them records before I had like concept records. But you know, when I got the concept record, I'm like, this makes sense. This is what I'm on in life. It's cool. You feel me? This is the concept of the album. Like, so now I'm working backwards. So it's like, how do I get here? Like, how did I get here? You know what I'm saying? Like, how did I get to this point where I killed myself? You feel me? So that really just made me even go in even more on myself. It's like, you know, like, all right, you know what I'm saying? I got to address, you feel me, the issues. Like, I got to, boom. And then just the whole process of, like, dealing with them or, like, trying to deal with them. So in order to kill yourself, you're going to have a thought, like, damn, I think it's time for me to go. Mm-hmm. You know, so, you feel me? That was the Hitman.
0: YG, man, we not going to let you go. You got time to hang out with us a little bit more?
2: Oh, yeah, we bullying.
0: There it is. Y'all stick around. Y'all radios. We got more with YG in the neighborhood. Big Boys Big Neighborhood.
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0: 3.5 El Paso's old school. Big Boy Big Neighborhood. Boy. We are back with our good friend of the neighborhood, YG in the neighborhood.
1: We know the truth. Was that a song that you felt it was necessary and the timing was right now?
2: Yeah, it was necessary for sure, and the timing was for sure right now, because it's like too many people was like, it's just too much going on, like, and you know, I'm like street all the way, law, live by it, so it's like, it's certain things like you don't even speak on, you know what I'm saying, you don't talk, you know, so that's what took me so long to just say anything, because like, nobody talking about that, like, it don't even, it's certain things like you don't even talk about.
1: Yeah.
2: You know what I'm saying? If you ain't involved in it or whatever, it's like, you don't even talk about that. So, but it's like, I'm only finna take so much, you know what I'm saying? People saying whatever, family tapping in, like, all this, and it's like, nah, bro, like, nah, I gotta say something.
1: Did you feel like that's the song where I'm gonna address this once and everything is in there?
2: Oh, yeah, for sure. For sure. And it was like, I'm finna say something, you know, but it's the Gentleman's Club. I'm gonna be very respectful.
1: And that, I think that's also another song. When you say, this is the Gentleman's Club, I'm gonna be very respectful. I think that that's another song that you couldn't have written before. You know what I'm saying? Because it probably would have came out or sounded different, because it would have been written from a different place too, right?
2: Yeah.
1: So this is your timing, God's timing, perfect timing for you to say it. YG, man, we're not going to let you go. You got time to hang out with us a little bit more?
2: Oh, yeah, we bullying.
1: There it is. Y'all stick around. Y'all radios. We got more with YG in the neighborhood, Big Boy's Big Neighborhood. Boy.

0: Gentleman's Club. We got the gentleman himself, YG, back in the neighborhood. Did Kendrick also tell you stop putting out albums to just get off the label?
1: Yeah, nah. So, like, I was hollering at bro. And, like, before I played, like, everybody the album, you know what I'm saying? I let them know the world, you know what I'm saying? The intentions and, like, my goal with the album. But, like, I won't give away, like, the story.
0: Right,
1: you know
0: right,
1: what I'm
0: right.
1: saying? I'm just boom, boom, boom, and then I play it, right? So, like, as I'm telling him, like, my intentions and all that, and, like, the same thing I told you, he was just like, wait, you was doing that?
2: Yeah.
1: And I'm like, yeah, I was doing that. He was like, yeah, you tripping.
0: Yeah. What the f*** would you do that?
1: Like, I'm like, yeah, bro, like, you know what I'm saying? That's what I said, part of the mother I'm trying to kill. Like I felt like, yeah, nigga finna play me. I'm finna play them like, crashed out.
0: That's crazy, man. Do you ever think how much you could have lost or you could have lost it all? By the crash outs or...
1: Oh, yeah.
0: Well, yeah.
1: Yeah. I'm a crash out baby.
0: Yeah.
1: Like, you know what I'm saying?
0: Hey, are you a Pisces?
1: Yeah.
0: Yeah, because even... I forget what was one of where you're like, I'm a Pisces. And I don't know if you say something about being soft. It's something in a...
1: That's on Right In My Rooms.
0: Okay. Yeah.
1: You really listen to the album, huh?
0: No, I really did, bro. Like, I ain't bullshit. If I didn't, I'd be like, oh, you know, talk to me about it. You know what I'm saying? But nah, like, and even then, bro, there's like there's this thing of the enough's got to be hard enough, blood enough, corporate enough, this enough. And there's a lot of enough's that I feel we all got, but there's a lot of enough's that you got to feel too. And then with your enough's, you got to be YG enough. You got to be homie enough. You got to be blood. There's these enough's, man. Did you feel in this project too? Did you learn that there was just some people or some things that you could no longer f*** with, too?
1: Yeah, like people. And
0: yeah,
1: for sure. Like, a lot of, like, yeah. Like, it's a lot of things in life that I didn't realize. You got to leave that alone. I got to slow down on that. I got to switch that up. You know, it's a battle, like, you know what I'm saying?
0: He's still battling. We know the truth. Was that a song that you felt it was necessary and the timing was right now?
1: Yeah, it was necessary for sure. And the timing was for sure right now because it's like too many people was like, it's just too much going on, like street all the way, law, live by it. So it's like, it's certain things like you don't even speak on, you know what I'm saying? You don't talk, you know? So that's what took me so long to just say anything because like, nobody talking about that. Like, it's certain things like you don't even talk about.
0: Yeah.
1: You know what I'm saying? If you ain't involved in it or whatever, it's like, you don't even talk about that. So, but it's like, I'm only finna take so much. You know what I'm saying? People saying whatever, family tapping in, like, all this. And it's like, nah, bro, like, nah. I gotta say something.
0: Did you feel like that's the song where I'm gonna address this once and everything is in there?
1: Oh, yeah, for sure. And it was like, I'm finna say something, you know, but it's the Gentleman's Club. I'm gonna be very respectful, you know?
0: YG, you're filming. Want to thank you for coming into the neighborhood once again. For all those out there, if you missed any part of this interview, it's right there at Big Boy TV, our YouTube channel. As you're watching YG or any of our content, make sure you hit that subscribe button. Y'all continue to hang out with us in the neighborhood, Big Boy's neighborhood. All right, y'all.
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1: Big boy, neighborhood Luigi is up in here. What up, Lou Dog?
2: Oh, man. Woo. Let's talk about this funny Canadian politician. His name's Bill Oliver, bro. And this dude presented something while he was like, he was talking about whatever situation it was, right? But whatever he wrote down or whatever they gave him was AI written.
1: Yeah, man.
2: And you can clearly tell because he read out loud like a chat box prompt.
1: Yeah.
2: Like, here's another version if you want me
1: to
2: rewrite it.
1: Hey, man, this is like a Canadian Ron Burgundy.
2: Yes.
1: Like, just read, you know what I'm saying? Just read exactly what's right there.
2: Listen
1: and
2: to this.
1: You will hear the AI, like the AI notes.
3: Another concern relates to expectations. One of the dangers associated with creating advocacy offices is that citizens often develop expectations that exceed the powers actually granted to those offices. Here's a more natural flowing version of that section that reads like a legislative speech rather than a series of short points.
1: Oh my God.
3: Madam Speaker, one of my concerns with this legislation is the potential gap between what New Brunswickers may reasonably expect this office to accomplish and what the office will actually have the authority to do once it is established.
1: Hey, dude, everybody, when he said it.
3: Here's a more natural flowing version of that section that reads like a legislative speech rather than a series of short points. Citizens often develop expectations.
1: Oh, my God.
4: That's
2: Dog, if politicians are using AI to do their jobs, what are we paying them for?
1: And I think it's happening. At least have the wherewithal, bro, to pull that part out, man. Like, that's what we're doing. Yeah, man. Do what I do. Like, man, put it in your own language, bro.
2: Who's assistant?
1: Yeah,
2: who's the assistant who handed them?
1: He got to own that one, man. He can't, you know what I'm saying? Yeah. Like, he can definitely say, oh, somebody, you got to own that, bro.
2: Man's on the floor speaking to everybody, dog. Telling them this.
1: I mean, yeah.
3: Here's a more natural flowing version of that section that reads like a legislative speech rather than a series of short points. Citizens often develop expectations.
1: Hey, man.
2: That's basically repeating the same thing you said in a different version.
1: Yeah. So, can you imagine being like in there on the floor or just hearing this and you're like, whoa.
4: Yeah.
1: Like, I know, I was looking at you, Marty, when you caught it.
4: Yeah.
1: So everybody had, because I already heard it, everybody had to have that same reaction. Like, whoa, hold on, man.
4: Like, even if they weren't paying attention to everything, like, that literally caught my
1: ear. All this stuff in there, like, pan to the left. Look to, you know, gaze at the audience. Lock eyes. Take a pause. Get dramatic. Like, what's going on here? All righty, man. So for that.
3: Here's a more natural flowing version of that section that reads like a legislative speech rather than a series of short points. Citizens often develop.
1: I think it's only right you get this. Oh,
5: you're dumb. You're stupid.
1: Reading all the AI, huh?
5: You're an idiot.
1: You are an idiot, my friend.
6: Look, if you had one shot, one opportunity.

0: Easy.
1: Buzz.
0: Yeah, so what's going down?
1: I was up at Nissan. Mm-hmm. And after our meeting, I went and I talked with Bob. This lady, Patty, comes in. She gives me, you know, my envelope. So when I'm looking at my pay, there was a deduction in my pay.
0: A deduction?
1: Yes. She said somebody with Fuzzy came down and dropped their car off, and it was like $2,000.
0: What?
1: They said that your mom went down to Nissan and was like, just charge it to my son.
0: But she paid for that.
1: That came to $26.31.
0: No.
1: And 89 cents.
0: My mom went to pick up a car. She said she'll just pay.
1: Like, I can't eat that, Fuzz.
0: No, I'll eat it. Why they never call me about it, though?
1: Both rear brake light bulbs are inoperable. Tail lights are inoperable. Like, it's like...
0: What? Like, my mom wouldn't do anything like that.
1: I just paid $2,631.89 for a car that I don't even own, man, on top of everything.
0: I'll get my credit card. I'll just tell them to charge my
1: On God, this is still outstanding.
0: Outstanding.
1: It was up until.
0: I don't know about it.
1: It's not outstanding now because I just paid it.
0: Nah.
1: Fuzz, I can't be a part of your mom's like fraudulent behavior, man.
0: Nah. Let me call my mom. I'll call you.
1: Especially
0: right
1: now, Fuzz.
0: Big.
1: Yeah.
2: Big, I am so sorry. When I picked up the car, they told me I didn't have to pay anything.
0: What Mom, they charged Big Boy $2,600.
2: No, I haven't got anything from them.
1: And see, they didn't give me anything that had, like, Fuzzy's mom to pay for it or, you know what I'm saying? It was just like, okay, well, Fuzzy works with Big Boy, so charge Big Boy.
2: What?
1: And they got me.
2: They have never contacted me.
1: Can you click your mom off and we can call Bob together?
0: Okay. Bye.
1: Hey, Fuzz.
0: Yeah.
1: Either call there and ask for Patty. Or ask for Finili.
0: Finili?
1: Finili gotcha.
0: What the f***?
1: Finili gotcha. Oh, man.
3: 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Every hour, every day. Right here at Big Boy's Neighborhood.
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1: Big Boy's Big Neighborhood, boy. The game.
0: The game will be in the neighborhood, yes, man. Sir. Always good to have our dude in the neighborhood, man. And I've said it many a time, Game is one of my favorite lyricists.
2: Yeah. Yep.
0: You can't front on Game as a rapper. Whatever people think, Red Rose, White Ceiling,
2: right,
0: that's a young Game. And if you ever heard that, he was killing that bar for bar two.
2: Yeah.
0: You know what I'm saying? But Game is just one of those that if he use a pen, his pen is never not full of ink.
2: Yeah.
0: You know what I'm saying? Dude is just an amazing artist, man. And people can say what they want about the Game.
2: Right. And whenever I listen to Game, it just like, it's such LA, like an LA feeling. And when I listen to it, it's just like home, you know?
0: Yeah. And then you're going to get Game being Game on some other stuff
2: too.
0: That's true. You know what I'm saying? I want to tell you, with Game, which is my partner, I've been knowing Game since before he was, you know, Game that we know now. But Game know how to say certain things too, so you can talk about Game.
3: Gotcha.
0: So you can talk about Game. But we got Game in the neighborhood. Y'all continue to hang out with us.

0: 93.5 El Paso's old school. Big Boy Big Neighborhood. Boy. Oh, yes, he's in the neighborhood, ladies and gentlemen. Friend of the neighborhood, the game in the neighborhood.
1: Have you ever had one of those, like Lil Wayne and forget his lyrics?
2: Yeah.
1: Have you ever had one of those where you say, I said that?
2: I forget the lyrics all the time.
1: Yeah, man.
2: Yeah, but you know what? When you got a fan base like, you know, Wayne has or I have, like, you just...
1: But there's a there's bodies of music, too, though, game, that you can't stick the mic out to.
2: Yeah.
1: Because there's so many songs.
2: Yeah.
1: Like, and when I say Lil Wayne, sometimes I've seen videos where people quote his lyrics back. I wish I was more prepared because I know that I could quote lyrics back to you.
2: Right.
1: And you probably won't remember them.
2: Yeah, I don't.
1: Because what was the one I used to call you on all the time? Was it the 600 bars? Was the bar? 500
2: bars. So many bars.
1: See?
2: Yeah. I don't know any of those. You know? And to be truthfully honest, like, if it ain't Red Rose, White Ceiling, I might not, you know.
1: Right. Hey, man, Red Rose, White Ceiling.
2: Yeah.
1: We see it.
2: Yeah.
1: What is it like for game when you see the collage of Red Rose, White Ceiling, when it's time for you to freestyle and you be like, yeah, yeah, when I think of, then you go into Red Rose, White Ceiling.
2: Yeah, when I'm outside with Big Boy, I'm at a Red Rose, White Ceiling. Hey, yo, if you think about it, it was genius.
1: Right.
2: So what happened was, it was the intro to something.
1: Mm-hmm.
2: So it was a song. You know what I'm saying? It was a full song. It wasn't never a freestyle. So when people in that, you know, at that time, when you know, whoever was asking me, you know, to freestyle, I'm just like, yeah, well, I know this 3-minute song by heart. I might as well spit this one. So I was on a promo tour. And so every time they asked me to rap, I was like, yeah, well, this is easy.
1: Red Rose.
2: Let me just put 2 bars in front of it when I'm in Virginia, you know.
1: I'm in the Red Rose.
2: When I'm in New York, you know, and so it got like that.
1: Hey,
2: and then,
1: man, did you think that it was going to not bite you in? You know how things are recorded now?
2: Yeah.
1: And back in the days we had where everything wasn't recorded.
2: Right.
1: Does that get in the way? Because the lyrics are still there.
2: Right.
1: But when you hear Red Rose, White Ceiling, when you see that cut up, what do you look at and you say like,
2: I didn't care when I was doing it.
1: Yeah.
2: So it's like,
1: I know that you don't care. You brought it up.
2: Hey, when I do, you know, my father, man, rest his soul.
1: Yes, sir.
2: He taught me something a long time ago. The main thing that he would say to me every single day was the worst thing to live with is regret, right? Mm-hmm. So everything that I do, whether someone else likes it or doesn't like it, like, I just do it. I don't look back. When I look back, I'm be like, oh, I wish I didn't do that. No, everything that I've done in my life, I'm good with.
1: I heard
2: so
1: that.
2: So whether somebody made a collage and put on, I never felt slighted when they did it. I felt like somebody like that day, you did your research, you collected something.
1: Game, we got a whole lot more we got to talk to you about, man. Y'all continue to hang out with us in the neighborhood. We got more

0: 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Big Boy Neighborhood. Oh, yes, he's in the neighborhood, ladies and gentlemen. Friend of the neighborhood, the game in the neighborhood. Man, Mariana,
1: I promise.
2: Yeah, I did want to ask. There was a moment in 2011 when Snoop, Corrupt, and many other West Coast legends, you guys passed on the torch to Kendrick Lamar. And you were actually one of the first ones that knew about Kendrick. You know, you actually featured him on your song, The City, which is how I found out about Kendrick Lamar.
1: Right.
2: I just wanted to ask and describe how proud you felt to see someone like him exceed his, you know, expectations when you kind of found out about him early on.
1: The first time I met Kendrick was a long time ago. I don't even know if he'll remember. He was going to the Yet Center in Compton. And as part of a probationary program, I had to go be a big brother at this Yet Center. And me and my homie Tato,
3: I was signed on. Hell yeah.
1: Yeah. And I wasn't Kendrick's big brother, but he used to come in there and, like, you know, he was real young, man. And he was just always charismatic, always good with the words, man, and just a, you know, funny little guy. I don't even know if he remembers that. And so when I had, you know, and we grew up like across the street and around the corner from each other. But you know, I gang bang hard and Dot, you know, he's not affiliated, but he Compton. And he ain't no punk either. So and everybody from the hood that don't bang still is from the hood.
3: Right.
1: You know what I'm saying?
2: Yeah.
1: So it's like he got that, but I always knew. So in the beginning, I would be going in the beginning of my career, I'd be going by Top Dog's house and just, you know, helping him with J-Rock stuff and lending my, you know, 2 cents since I was a little bit, you know, ahead of the curve than from where they were. And I was always asking Top, I was like, yo, let me get Dot. He was like, no. And so he knew what he was. I knew what he was. J-Rock, when I took J-Rock on tour, Dot was hype man.
3: Yeah.
1: You know what I'm saying? And I asked Top again at my house in Glendale. I was like, let me get Dot. He was like, nah. But he was like, yo, what if we piece up TDE? And I was like, man, I got Black Wall Street. I want you to do
3: that. So when
1: thing.
3: You say let me get Dot, are you talking about let me get him as an artist or as a feature?
1: Let me get him as an artist. Right. Because I already knew what he was gonna be. And nobody didn't understand it yet except everybody that was around Top and TDE. They knew. And I knew. And at first, everybody was saying how he rapped too fast. And it was going around the hood and all of that, right? And I was just like, y'all tripping. This is him. So when they was doing when he dropped Section 80 and they was doing the thing downtown, Top hit me. I was in the bed, man, for some reason, watching like Breaking Bad or something. I was in the bed. I was comfortable, you know, womanizing. I can't even remember her name, but she could be left for the movement. So Top hit me. He was like, can you come up here? Dog is up here. Dre is up here. Corrupt up here. Can you come down here? So I got in my car. I drove down there, and yeah, man, that's when the torch was passed.
3: Game, definitely want to thank you for coming out with us in the neighborhood, man, hanging out. For those out there, if you missed any part of the interview, the entire interview is right there for you with Big Boy TV. That's Big Boy TV, our YouTube channel.
4: That's
3: and as
4: right.
3: you're watching, hit that subscribe button. Y'all continue to hang out with us. This King Day, Big Boy's
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Hot 93.5, El Paso's old school. Again, the 30 year anniversary of UGK is Riding Dirty with Bun, David Banner. So many people. Slim Thug were in the house. It's on my IG. You can check it out. ASHLEE on air. Got Ashanti on the way.

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1: So Drake is back in the news with these allegations, this time about bots. I'll see you in 6 minutes. I got Boo Cantrell up next.
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1: I feel like every hip-hop artist should have their legacy shown in Vegas. It's in some capacity, because right now it's with Jeezy and Mary J. I feel like, you know, Snoop's going to be at our iHeartRadio Music Festival. He should also do one, you know, at some point. Who else we got? Ice Cube. NWA, the remainder, like so many people can, in my opinion, can do, you know, sold out residencies in Vegas. 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All right, so $200,000 keyword coming up 1 o'clock. Lucy Dusty's Child and Lil Wayne up next.
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3: 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Then Coach Gary Payton and the Boston Ball Hogs battle Nasir Core and the Detroit Amps in a must-win game for Boston. 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
1: Now, the conversation surrounding around Beyonce and Sean Paul, why they never worked together, has been popping up everywhere nowadays because people are curious about, you know, the tea from 20 years ago. We didn't have social media. So we didn't have sleuths and bloggers and things like that to find stuff out. Well, apparently, she kept getting photographed with Sean Paul and there kept being rumors of her dating him when she was really with Jay-Z. So I think that's just where they cut it off, right? So until we got TLC on the way, we'll get into DMX up next. The
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El Paso's old school Hot 93.5. I tried to tell him 2 o'clock in the afternoon was a little too early for Silk Freak Me, but you know, somewhere, some way, somebody getting on. All right, that's Freak Me from Silk.

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1: What's up, Brian G? Rolling with you on a Tuesday. Got your throwbacks on the way. Got Fat Joe and Ashanti. What's love? Big Pun and Joe. Still not a player. An Ice Cube and Mac 10. You can do it. Summer is already winding down. It feels like it's just flying by, right? But apparently, according to a new study, we're spending some serious, serious money in the summertime. They say you spend about $400 a weekend in the summertime on keeping everybody entertained, keeping everybody fed in the house because everybody's home during the summertime. If you do the math, there's about 13 weekends in the summer. Let's round that down to 10 because some weekends you might not do nothing. That's about $4,000 a month people are spending just on it being summertime. Are you spending that kind of cash? How much are you spending just because it's summer? Hit me up Instagram, Facebook, X at the Brian Grimes. Catch me here in the studio. Talk back feature on that iHeartRadio app. If you're spending that kind of money, you need to be dropping those keywords in every hour to win at least $1,000 of it back.
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3: 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Then Coach Gary Payton and the Boston Ball Hogs battle Nasir Khor and the Detroit Imps in a must-win game for Boston. 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
1: I gotta be honest, I think that number is crazy. Y'all gotta find some free stuff to do around town. But I will still take that.

0: El Paso's old school, Hot 93.5. Brian G, rolling with you on a Tuesday. Got your throwbacks on the way. Got Flo Rida and T-Pain with Low. DJ Cool, let me clear my throat at Snoop Dogg. Who am I? What's my name? It's talking about how expensive the summertime is. The study says it's going to cost you about $4,000 just to keep everybody fed and entertained for the summer. On my Instagram, at TheBrianGrimes, Evie hit me up and said she got four kids, and it's about that. She said, now some days they're like, we ain't spending no money today. So they do try to find some free stuff. But for the most part, that's about right. 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Maybe we'll pay off a little bit of the summer for you.
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Brian G, rolling with you on a Tuesday. 50 Cent, P.I.M.P. in about 4 minutes. Went to the movies over the weekend to see Spider-Man, Brand New Day. 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
1: What's up, Brian G? Hanging out with you on a Tuesday. Got your throwbacks on the way. Got Bell Biv DeVoe with Poison. Got Sugar, It Wasn't Me, and Johnny Gill, Rub You the Right Way. I took my son. We went to see Spider-Man, Brand New Day, over the weekend. The movies have just gotten so expensive. Now, it was a good movie. I had a good time. I got the tickets pretty affordable. But then when you buy the food, and now a lot of these places got the fancy food, and you got to get the popcorn, right? And then you get a giant bucket of drink, which is nice. You get big portions, but you spend big money. So the two of us, even with the cheap tickets, it's close to like $100. Did you go to the movies over the weekend, and how much did you spend? Gina?
2: So I spent $15.
1: All right, how'd you spend just $15 to see Spider-Man?
2: So I have T-Mobile, and I always check T-Mobile Tuesday, and for some reason, I don't even know why they did this, because they put Spider-Man for a $5 ticket.
1: What?
2: I was like, yes, please. So my boys each have their own app, so I got their codes, got my codes. You go in, you put the tickets in, you put your codes in, and drops it down to $5 a ticket.
1: You got to go like early in the morning, because I went at 9:30.
2: So it was 11:30, and I was ready to bust my stash of candy. Be like, do you guys want candy? I got gummy nerds. I got Sour Patch. I was like naming everything. They're like, No, they were like, no, we're good. I was like, all right, go get your bottle of water. Okay, put it in your pocket. Like, I walk in there with my wallet. Like, I'm not trying to spend money. It's too expensive. Like, I have other things, school's coming up, but I wanted to do something with them. So I carried my water bottle. It says no food or drink outside. I'm holding it in my hand like it's my baby.
1: Ah, so you breaking the rules. That's a lot like bringing 12 items into the 10 items or less line. Although not as bad, because you are saving some serious money.
2: Yep, I am. I'm a rule breaker.
1: I don't condone these activities, because without rules, there's chaos. And you can't have a society without chaos. But I do appreciate the call, Gina.
2: Yep.
1: Hit me up. Did you go to the movies over the weekend? How much did it set you back? And do you smuggle in food like Gina?
3: Picture this. It's Monday morning.
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1: Brian G, rolling with you on a Tuesday. Talking about the movies and how expensive they are lately. I saw a Spider-Man Brand New Day over the weekend. Two of us, $100. What was it for you? Margarita,

0: El Paso's old school, Hot 93.5. Brian G, hanging out with you on a Tuesday. Throwbacks on the way. Casey and JoJo, All My Life. Got TLC and Creep and Dr. Dre and Eminem. Forgot about Dre. Talking about how expensive it is to go to the movies. I still love going to the movies. So we saw Spider-Man, Brand New Day, over the weekend. Cost $100 approximately for two of us. People spending some serious money at the movies, but I'm noticing a pattern. How much did you spend at the movies this summer?
1: I spent about 40. Like the last caller, I have T-Mobile Tuesday as well, and they did give $5 tickets for the Spider-Man movie. So me and my other half redeemed our code, $10 exact with no taxes at all. And then we just did a large popcorn and a large drink at the movie theater, running about 27. So maybe roughly around $40.
0: All right. I can't get mad at you for sharing. That's okay. At least you spent some money.
1: Yes, we did. But I don't do candy. I'm really the popcorn eater.
0: You eat it plain or you put butter on it?
1: Butter, of course.
0: Yes, sir. I know I paid a lot for the popcorn, but I'm going to make my money back by squirting every ounce of butter on it.
1: Right.
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1: What's up, Brian G? Rolling with you on a Tuesday. Alicia Keys and No One in about 4 minutes. It's next. I mean, Alicia Keys is next. This is

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1: That little situation with the fan on stage with Usher last week has people now asking, should there be consent forms signed before people get up on stage? 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
1: Ryan G, hanging out with you on a Tuesday. Got your throwbacks on the way. Ja Rule and Ashanti, always on time. Jade, Don't Walk Away, and Lil' Kim and 50 Cent with Magic Stick. Well, another celebrity wedding went down. This time, not quite as secret as Taylor Swift's. In fact, we were seeing videos from the wedding while the wedding was still going on. Tyrese Halliburton got married to Jade Jones. 50 Cent actually performed at the wedding, and they performed with 50 Cent. The crazy thing is, we actually got to see video. They were showing video of the first dance while the first dance was actually still happening on social media. Big difference from the Taylor Swift, Travis Kelce wedding, where we still ain't seen nothing.
2: 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Then Coach Gary Payton and the Boston Ball Hogs battle Nasir Khor and the Detroit Imps in a must-win game for Boston. 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